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Among the great names of our founding fathers, you've probably never heard the name John Rosberg. Yet he was a man of principle, a preacher, and patriot. The Reverend Rosberg knew of the imminent danger that morning. Before the sun came up, as he pulled on his boots to lead his parishioners on a bold march to Philadelphia, he knew they faced stout British opposition. Rosberg was no fool. He touched the warm cheeks of each of his five sleeping children and considered that he might never see them again in this world. As he lifted the bolt of the door, he breathed the prayer from Jeremiah 49:11. Leave thy fatherless children, I will preserve them alive, and let thy widows trust in me. He kissed his wife goodbye and took his position at the head of the line of march. His resolution never faltered. He did not look back. John Rosberg, preacher and patriot, was eventually captured and brutally killed by the British, mutilated by sword and bayonet. And though you've never heard his name, the good Reverend poured out his life's blood on the altar of freedom. He paid the ultimate price.

0: Philippians 2:5 tells us, "Let this mind be in you, which was also in Christ Jesus." What is the mind of Christ? Thankfulness. Matthew 11:25, "At that time Jesus answered and said, I thank thee, O Father, Lord of heaven and earth, because thou hast hid these things from the wise and prudent, and hast revealed them unto babes. Even so, Father, for so it seemed good in thy sight." Thankfulness is expressing gratitude. It is not just feeling gratitude, but letting someone know you are grateful with your words. Jesus is found many times giving thanks to the Father. Here in Matthew chapter 11, he thanks the Father for keeping certain things hidden from some and revealing those things to others. Jesus saw the wisdom of the Father in his decision-making, and he was thankful for it. When the Father provided food for Jesus to feed the multitudes, he openly gave thanks before distributing it. In John chapter 6, verse 11, we read, "And Jesus took the loaves, and when he had given thanks, he distributed to the disciples, and the disciples to them that were set down, and likewise of the fishes as much as they would." Our thankfulness should come from a heart of gratitude. You be thankful. But the open display of our thankfulness also helps others to see who we rely upon and helps point them to know and appreciate God as well. Paul wrote to the Thessalonian believers, "In everything give thanks, for this is the will of God in Christ Jesus concerning you." That's 1 Thessalonians 5:18. God would have his children to be thankful. Parents, teach your children to be thankful. Those who are not thankful do not appreciate what others sacrifice. They grow up with a sense of entitlement, believing they deserve everything that comes to them. These same children are never satisfied or content. Express your gratitude to others, and especially to God, from whom every good and perfect gift comes from. We are to have the mind of Christ, and that mind includes thankfulness.
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0: going to descend from heaven with a shout, with the voice of the archangel, with the trump of God. The dead in Christ shall rise first. Then we which are alive remain shall be caught up together with them in the clouds to meet the Lord in the air. And so shall we ever be with the Lord.
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2: Thank you for joining us today. This is Pastor Clarence Sexton from the Temple Baptist Church and Crown College in Knoxville, Tennessee. God is blessing here in a wonderful way, and we're grateful for it. I want you to encourage young people to come our way, at least to pray about attending Crown College. And now as we continue this series on things that accompany salvation, may the Lord speak to your heart.

Now, you know, we're hopeless and helpless. We're ungodly. But he died for the ungodly. And now he justifies the ungodly. Look in chapter 5 and verse 1. Therefore, being justified by faith, we have peace with God through our Lord Jesus Christ. Justified by faith, we have peace with God through our Lord Jesus Christ. Accompanying our salvation is justification. Justification does not just mean that we are considered as if we had never sinned. Now, all our trespasses have been forgiven. That's a work of God's grace. That's part of the riches of God's grace. I've given you that already, that all our trespasses are forgiven. Past, present, future, they're all forgiven. We're to confess daily our sins, keep short accounts with God. There's no doubt about that. But Christ paid for our sin debt in full. All sin has been paid for. If one sin had not been paid for, then that one sin would send us all to hell. But he paid for them all. He doesn't have to die again and again, as that is celebrated in the Mass of the Catholic Church. He doesn't have to die again and again. He died once and for all sin. No doubt about it. But to be justified means more than just to be considered as if we had never sinned. We now have the record of Jesus Christ imputed to our account. It is more than trespasses all forgiven. We now have his record on our account. And he did more than never sinned. He was never a sinner. So accompanying our salvation, God adopts us as sons, full age. God accepts us in the beloved. And he justifies us. He gives us the record of Jesus Christ. Judicially, heaven has ruled that we have the record of Jesus Christ. That's how we're going to get into heaven. Amen. Let me give you a fourth thing that accompanies salvation. Turn to Colossians chapter 1. Listen, if you don't have this salvation, look what you're missing. Think what you're missing. In Colossians chapter 1 and verse 13, the Bible says, "Who hath delivered us from the power of darkness." We've been delivered from the power of darkness. Now you remember earlier, perhaps some of you remember earlier, that we are under Satan's domination. It's so as though the devil has his horde and he's over all of us because we are lost in our trespasses and sins and we are in the darkness of the devil. We're under his power and control, but Christ has broken that power. He's only broken that power. He has delivered us, the Bible says, who hath delivered us from the power of darkness. And by the way, you see, God's work is always greater than the devil's work. The devil's work can be undone, but God's work can never be undone. Once we've been delivered, the devil can't come searching for us and take us back into that darkness because the Lord has delivered us from it once and for all. I've been delivered from it. Hold your place here a moment and turn, please, to the book of Ephesians, chapter 6. The Bible speaking of this warfare we're in, finally, brethren, chapter 6, verse 10. Finally, my brethren, be strong in the Lord and in the power of his might. Put on the whole armor of God that you may be able to stand against the wiles of the devil. For we wrestle not against flesh and blood, but against principalities, against powers, against the rulers of the darkness of this world, against spiritual wickedness in high places. Now listen to me. The devil and his cohorts, the devil and his kingdom, the devil and his darkness, the Bible says the rulers of the darkness of this world, we were once held in that bondage. We were once held in that kingdom of darkness. We were there kidnapped by Satan. He was running off to hell with us. And if something didn't happen, we'd finally die and quit breathing and go to hell with him. But when the Lord Jesus Christ paid our sin debt on the cross, was buried and rose from the dead, he came forth from the grave alive evermore bodily with the power over death, hell, and the grave. And when you ask him to forgive your sin and by faith trust him as your Savior, the Bible says you not only got salvation, you got delivered once and for all from that power of darkness, from that kingdom of darkness. We have the Holy Spirit living in us, and greater is he that is in us than he that's in the world.
We've been delivered, the Bible says in Colossians chapter 1 and verse 13. We've been delivered from the power of darkness. Let me give you a fifth thing. Look in the same verse. And hath translated us in the kingdom, into the kingdom of His dear Son. Not only have we been delivered from the power of darkness, we've been translated into the kingdom of His dear Son. We've been adopted, accepted, justified, delivered, translated. And somewhere in your Bible, I want you to write in big, bold letters near this word translated, the word now. Now. Here's a verse you may want to remember in 2 Peter chapter 1, verse 11. For so an entrance shall be ministered unto you abundantly into the everlasting kingdom of our Lord Jesus Christ, our Lord and Savior Jesus Christ. What does this mean? We've been translated. Translated into the kingdom. What does it mean? It means that we don't have to wait to get in that kingdom. When we get saved, when we ask God to forgive our sins and by faith trust the Lord Jesus as our Savior, immediately, God translates us into His kingdom. Let me give an illustration here. If the Lord came again right now, this moment, if Christ returned at this moment, not everyone is going to be taken up to be with Him. There will be some people left behind. He's going to descend from heaven with a shout, with the voice of the archangel, with the trump of God. The dead in Christ shall rise first. Then we which are alive remain shall be caught up together with them in the clouds to meet the Lord in the air. And so shall we ever be with the Lord. Who's going up? He's coming again. Who's going up? You see, most Christians have the idea that they ask the Lord to forgive their sin and by faith invite Christ in their life, and then someday they're going to be placed in God's kingdom. No, we have accompanying our salvation, the translation into God's kingdom. When God looks at you this moment, He already sees and knows if you're one of His children. And if you're one of His children, you have been delivered from the power of darkness and you already have been placed in His kingdom. Amen. And when the trumpet sounds and the Lord returns, those who have been translated into His kingdom and all His children have, are going up to be with Him. You see, you see differences today in people. What kind of world do we live in? Someone said we live in a world of riches and poverty. No. Men and women. No. We live in a world of light and darkness. The children of darkness and children of light. We live in a world of people who are still in darkness, and a world of people who have been translated into His kingdom. And when He comes again, He's coming for those who are His children who have been translated into His kingdom. If the trumpet sounded right now, there may be someone seated next to you or standing next to you. There may be someone near you that'll be left and you'll be taken. Because the spiritual work of God's grace has been done in your heart. The Holy Spirit lives in you. When the trumpet sounds, those who've been saved are going to be caught up to be with the Lord. They've already been translated. They belong to His kingdom already. They've already been considered to be a part of His kingdom because they've actually been translated. They've been placed. It means to be removed from and placed into. We have been removed from the power of darkness and put into the kingdom of God. That's a work of God's Spirit that accompanies our salvation.
Years ago, when a man took the Bible and explained to me how to be a Christian, I asked God to forgive my sin and come into my life. I became a Christian. I was born again. But I am discovering, as I read God's Word and walk with the Lord day by day, I'm discovering more and more of what accompanied my salvation. And the thing that troubles me about myself is I've made far too little of my Christian life. You understand what I'm saying to you? You understand what I'm saying to you? I've made far too little of my Christian life. And I want to tell you, I'm convinced that many of you would agree that you've made far too little of your Christian life. When we have so great salvation. We're learning many things from God's Word. But aren't you grateful that you've been adopted? You don't have to wait to be adopted. We're going to have the adoption and redemption of the body someday. But you don't have to wait to be adopted. You already have all full rights and privileges. You've been accepted. You don't have to try all your life and be frustrated and live and guilt and fear to try to get God to accept you. You've already been accepted in the Beloved. You've been justified. You have a right to all God's blessings because He sees you declared righteous, clothed in the righteousness of Jesus Christ, just as if you'd never sinned. You've been delivered from darkness, and the devil can't ever come and get you and take you back in it. Hallelujah. And you've been translated, if you're a Christian, into the kingdom of His dear Son. I am as sure of heaven as if I were already standing on a street of gold. You understand that? I'm as sure of heaven as if I were already standing on a street of gold because I've already had the spiritual work of God done in my life that's translated me into the kingdom of His dear Son. I want you to pray with me. Let's pray together. Our heads are bowed and our eyes

Please take the time to let the people know at this radio station how much it means to you that they're broadcasting these Bible messages each day. If you're being encouraged by this, then gratitude is something we should be expressing to the people who are making it available. I hope you'll do that. By all means, do it today. Do it while you're thinking about it. And now may God bless you as you listen to our choir singing, Look Unto Jesus.

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2: Evolutionists hate the second law of thermodynamics. It has never been disproved. The second law of thermodynamics says all order tends to disorder. But if you're an evolutionist, you like to say out of disorder comes order. But it just doesn't work that way. For many years, evolutionists said, well, at the molecular level, it works. You can get order out of disorder at the molecular level. About 35 years ago, Dr. Jorgensen said to me, my professor from Princeton got a Nobel Prize. He's going to be speaking to a group in downtown Chicago. Would you like to go with me? I said, I would. We went down and we sat in a room. There wasn't a big crowd, maybe about 15 or 20 of us. And the professor's name was Val Fitch. He was talking about how it was to go to Sweden and eat reindeer that King Gustav killed. But someone then asked him, what did you get a Nobel Prize for? He said, for work I did 18 years ago. The next question was obvious. Why did it take 18 years? And Mr. Fitch said, because what I found out did not make the scientific world happy. What he found out is the second law of thermodynamics also works at the molecular level. If you want to believe in fairy tales, try Snow White or Cinderella. They're better than evolution.
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0: Well, Genesis 22:14, and Abraham called the name of that place Jehovah Jireh, as it is said to this day, in the mount of the Lord it shall be seen. Jehovah Jireh means Jehovah will provide. Our God provides for his people what they need. He provides what we need in his Son, Jesus Christ. By nature, I am wretched, miserable, and poor, and blind, and naked. But Jesus is my Savior. 2 Peter 3:18 says, "But grow in grace and in the knowledge of our Lord and Savior, Jesus Christ. To him be glory both now and forever. Amen." You and I are not capable of saving ourselves. If we are to be saved, rescued from sin and death, it requires that we have a Savior. We can search this world for one, but we'll never find one. We cannot make one. We can only accept one. God, in his tremendous love for us, sent his Son, Jesus Christ, to be our Savior. He is the one who saves anyone in the world who will call upon him for salvation. Luke 19:10 says, "For the Son of Man is come to seek and to save that which was lost." Saving is what Jesus came to do, and it is why his work continues through his church. We needed a Savior, and God provided Jesus Christ, our Savior.
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3: Hey, this is Pastor Galyon. I hope you're having a good day. 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

really delivered and set free, have you? I'm glad I was able to say, indeed I have, and more than one. And they asked me about it. And then you know what they said? They admitted nothing but failure. They said, we cannot name one man that we've carried through our department, on federal parole or anywhere else, that we've ever seen delivered and stayed delivered from dope. I said, you don't have the cure. He said, but we call it the cure. I said, yeah, but it's a cure that won't cure. I said, you see, fellas, and I'll have to tell you, and y'all said you respected me for the work I'm doing and you want to cooperate. It's only Jesus that can forgive sin. And a man that takes dope is a sinner. A man that drinks liquor is a sinner. Any man that smokes cigarettes is guilty before God of sin and destroying the temple. Therefore, there's only one answer, honey child, and that's Jesus. Now then, I realize I'm rambling just a little bit, but I wanted to give you some of these things before I get further into the message. Now, we're living in the generation of a new introduction to the human race, and that's tranquilizers. You see, the thing that put tranquilizers over in such a tremendous way, and we ought to have better sense to believe it, that it is not habit forming. I mean, absolutely, I mean, they're harmless. Now, dear friends, any drug you take in order to settle you down is going to be harmless, and you're going to find it habit forming. You listen to the people that take tranquilizers. And why, a woman came to my study, she said, I take 25 tranquilizers a day. She's wrecked. She's already attempted suicide one time. That's tranquilizers for you. Listen, you come off of that dope and that filth, and I'll tell you, it'll leave you more depressed than you were when you started taking it. Dangerous. And the doctors ought to have better sense than to recommend dope or drugs to people when there could be no possible cure in the whole thing. Now then, you'd say, Brother Olof, you're kind of playing the role of a smart aleck. Maybe I am, but I don't mean to be a smart aleck except to say that I've tried some things and I know what it is to be sick 20-some-odd years. Actually, more than that, I was sick 30 years of my life, every year that rolled around. I'll guarantee you, I was the little boy in the roll-off family that I was not permitted to spend the night away from home because my mother's afraid I'd have a sick spell. Now, many a tear have run down these two cheeks when my two brothers went away to spend the night with neighbors' boys and cousins and so forth, and I was left there to cry and sleep in the room next to my mother where she could hear my every groan. And she heard a many one of them too. I'll guarantee you many a dark night, cold night, I mean without any central heating unit, my mother put those precious, merciful feet on the floor and came walking toward my bed. When she finally heard me groan, and I tried to keep it quiet as long as I could, and she said, honey boy, you're sick again, aren't you? And I said, yes, ma'am. Would you believe me if I told you there never was anything wrong with Lester Roloff except malnutrition? That's right. I would not eat anything that was healthy for me. I lived on what most people die on, and that's meat, bread, potatoes, and gravy. I had no fellowship with salads. I didn't know what it was to eat raw foods and the food that the Lord gave me. I cared nothing about a grapefruit, and if I did, I'd put a bunch of salt or sugar on it and weighed it down with sugar, which poisoned it. I had no desire because my appetite was depraved and it never had been disciplined. And finally, when I was 30-some-odd years of age and had a longing in my heart to live more than I ever wanted to live in my life and had the open door before me and in the very bloom of my ministry,
It looked like I was done for. I finally reached the place of nervous exhaustion, and I'd gone hard, and the doctor said on one occasion, it's a rotten appendix, and I said, well, cut it out, and he did. He said, I believe it's your tonsils. I said, well, get after them, and he did. He said, I believe your adenoids. I said, get them too. Why are you getting up there? He said, I believe it's ulcers. I said, what do you want me to do? He said, drink sweet milk and eat Jell-O. Coat them over. Just coat them over with some milk. I didn't have any better sense. I mean, after all, who was I? I didn't know anything. I had to believe what they told me. And listen, I'd be taking up firm right now if it had gotten me well, but it didn't. And I tell you the truth, I'd still been shining in doctor's shoes. I'd have washed their clothes. I'd have ironed for them if they'd have got me well. Man, let me tell you, I'd have cut their grass in the backyard. I'll guarantee you. Listen, I'd have fixed every flat tire they ever had, but they just didn't make it. I mean, they just left me sick as a horse. I mean, I've done for. And finally, you better listen to me this morning because God's my witness. He got his big recorder turned on again this morning. I said, Lord, you let Enoch walk with God. Why can't I walk with God? You let Moses live according to the word of God and die like that. Why can't I? And to my surprise, the Lord said, well, son, help yourself. I guarantee you. But he said, I'll tell you one thing. It's going to throw you out of joint with a heap of things around you. And you're going to have to make a break from tradition and religion. No, me. And so I said, well, Lord, let me just take it one day at a time. It's been a glorious road. And I tell you, it's been wonderful. Even though the world doesn't understand it. And my preacher brethren, when I kicked out coffee and donuts, thought I'd broken fellowship. Let me just show you, I mean, how stupid we are and how sick I was. I used to go to a revival meeting, and you know what they did, don't you? They said, you'll stay here, and you'll take your meals in a different home every meal. Now, you can eat your breakfast right here. And I got up in the morning, and of course, it was the traditional breakfast of coffee and bacon and eggs or ham. And, I mean, that was it. I mean, there wasn't any dates and figs and raisins, and there wasn't any apples and oranges and grapefruit, and there wasn't any fruit, there wasn't any, I mean, there just wasn't anything. There wasn't any steel-cut oats, or, I mean, I just didn't, that was it. That was it. Now, brother, if you're going to eat, there it is. And I ate. And then, when we got through the morning service, we went down to Sister Smith's. And I'll guarantee you, she had the great big ham setting up on the table, you know. And, I mean, I got after it. And then she had chocolate pie and coconut pie, and she had chocolate cake. And but I ate it. I mean, I just went right in. And then, at 6 o'clock in the evening, or about that, I mean, I was in another home. I mean, we had three meals a day, and Sunday was always the extra special, see? I mean, that's revival time. I mean, that we really, that's what we had for revival. That was revival menu. I mean, I feasted for 2 weeks. And I'll guarantee you, I felt a lot worse when the meeting was over physically than I had felt when I entered the meeting. And you know, you've heard singers and preachers before the meeting was ever over. I could name you, I don't know how many fellows that have called me up and said, Brother Olaf, we're having a great meeting. I lost my...

0: Singer lost his voice, had a big singer to come in. One of the greatest singers of this generation came in the other day in a meeting where I was. He couldn't sing a lick. But I tell you what he did do. The first day he was there, he got him a beefsteak. I mean, he swabbed his throat with grease. You think he sang that night? No, he didn't sing that night or the next night. See? He got some high-powered drugs and started taking them, you know, and said, "Doctor, see if you can knock it out." Folks, we better learn some sense. I know it gets awful still when I'm preaching, but I'm talking about something that'll work. I'm just sick and tired of people being sick and tired. That's all you see everywhere you go. How are you? Well, just barely. Well, only tolerable. I've got the virus. I guess I've got the bug. I mean, have you heard that? Hong Kong, King Kong, Pink Kong flu, every kind of flu, you know, huh? Huh? That's right. Get killed. Why, dear friends, I've been long at it. Now listen, don't you?
1: And they looked in his face, content in his presence to be.
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0: Paul wrote in 1 Corinthians chapter 12, verse 1, "Now concerning spiritual gifts, brethren, I would not have you ignorant." Several times in the New Testament, the Apostle Paul and even Peter voiced their concern that believers not be ignorant. There are some things worth knowing. Let me give you something worth knowing. In Romans chapter 6, verse 6, we read, "Knowing this, that our old man is crucified with him, that the body of sin might be destroyed, that henceforth we should not serve sin. For he that is dead is freed from sin. Now if we be dead with Christ, we believe that we shall also live with him." It is worth knowing that our old man was crucified with Christ. If you have placed your faith in Jesus Christ, then what Jesus did on the cross was just as if you had done it. His death on the cross was your death, your payment for sin. And that means that your life now is not the old life, but a new life. You don't have to live according to the old nature, but the new nature is now your life, your future. The Bible says we are new creatures. That means we are new creations in Christ, born again. That is, we are born anew. It's a new life. Old things are passed away. All things are become new. Oh, listen, your old man is not supposed to have power in your life. He is a used to be. He died with Christ, and now you live with Christ. Something worth knowing is our old man was crucified with Christ.
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1: Second Corinthians chapter 2, verse 4. For out of much affliction and anguish of heart I wrote unto you with many tears, not that you should be grieved, but that you might know the love which I have more abundantly unto you. This refers back to the commands given in 1 Corinthians chapter 5, where the Apostle Paul had to very sternly rebuke the Corinthians for tolerating sin in their church members. The church received the rebuke, changed their behavior, and the man who was living in immorality repented of his sin. Here's the lesson from this verse. Bible love is often shown by tough words and negative commands. A parent, a pastor, Sunday school teachers, coaches, and any spiritual leader often has to use the tool of tough love to produce the desired effect in his or her followers. In Exodus chapter 20, God gives the Ten Commandments, and on the surface, they seem to be rather cold and foreboding. But the one who is love gave them to his people with the goal of enriching their physical lives as well as their spiritual lives. Tough love. Perhaps it's the most sincere form of love. Something to think about.

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1: Good afternoon, everyone. Thank you for joining me for today's broadcast. I'm happy to be your host today, and I'm looking forward to sharing some encouraging gospel music with you. So let's get this started with a song requested by Kirsten Gonzaga, song entitled Good Old Gospel Singing by the Providence Baptist College.

Thank you, Jeneline De La Paz Lucero, for sending in that song, Complete in D by the Galkin Evangelistic Team. At sa mga nakikinig po dyan na hindi pa nakasend ng song ng kanilang song, well, send me a request and I'll do my best to get it on the air. And trivia time is just around the corner, so stay tuned in and be ready. And here's a song requested by Karen Chumpo, I See Jesus by the Commonwealth Baptist College.

Well, it's 16 minutes past the hour and it's currently 27.9 degrees. The forecast is calling for a high today of 28.1 with 92% chance of rain. And now here's a song requested by Kate Ferrer, In My Weakness, sung by Marilyn Van Gelderen.

Well, it's trivia time here on Inco Radio Urdaneta. 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And now the first 5 listeners with the correct answer will receive 2 song credits. And our trivia song goes out to Fake Nimon, Give Me a Double Portion, sang by Kim Jones.

Our trivia question was, how did Jesus say we should receive the kingdom of God? The correct answer is, as a little child. Congratulations to Lay and Paz, Marlos Flores, and Lendy Gnosis. Each of you will receive 2 song credits and a point toward this week's total. And here's a song entitled Boundless Love by the Golden State Baptist College, requested by Rosemary Gutierrez and Ephraim Quesada.

Just a reminder, it's Wednesday. Join us at Crossroads Baptist Church for our prayer meeting, Bible study, discipleship, and kids club this evening at 6 p.m. And here's our next song, requested by Leigh Ann Paz, Follow On by the Wiseman Family.

That was Jesus Saves by the Hopewell Baptist Church, requested by Matt Paragas. Well, it's 33 minutes past the hour, and we are Anchor Radio, Urdaneta City, Urdaneta's number one source for encouraging gospel music. I'm General Garcia, and you're listening to the Live Request Hour. And this next song was requested by Angelica Jolly Morla, Love Let Him Go by the Golden State Baptist College.

0: That was New Grace by The Grace Trio, requested by Landy Gnosis. Well, it's time for another trivia question here on Ink Radio Urdaneta. I'll be sending out the trivia during this next song, so get your companion app ready. And the first 5 listeners with the correct answer will receive 2 song credits. And the second person who answers correctly will also receive a 10 peso voucher. And our trivia song goes out to Jenaline de la Paz Lucero, When Christ Our Life Appears by the Coffee Ministries.
1: When Christ our life appears, our hope will be complete. Our longings finally rest as we fall at His feet. When Jesus comes to reign,

Our trivia question was, who was the first child born? The correct answer is Cain. Congratulations to Kirsten Gonzaga because you were the second person with the correct answer and you win a 10 peso voucher. And the remaining listeners with the correct answer were Lay and Paz, Sheena May Gutierrez, and Marlos Flores. Each of you will receive 2 song credits and a point toward this week's total. And here's a song requested by Angelica Gutierrez, A Love That Won't Stop by the Hiles Anderson College.

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That's Listener's Choice tonight at 8 p.m. And this next song was requested by Kirsten Gonzaga and Grace Angelica Avila, How Can I Keep From Singing by the Hiles Anderson College.

That was his name among all nations, requested by Shinemei Gutierrez. And here's a song requested by Chinmayril Carolino, God's Been Good by Stephen and Whitney Trimble.

We've come to the end of another live listener request hour here on Ingo Radio, Urdaneta. I'll queue up the rest of your song so you can listen throughout the rest of the afternoon. And be sure to tune in this evening at 5 p.m. with Grace Abila for another hour of your favorite requests. And our final song goes to Mac Zion Simon, followed on by the Wisman family. I'm Janelle Garcia. Thank you, everyone, and have a great afternoon.

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I hope you're having a good day. Thank you for listening to Anchor Radio, CBC, Ordinetta.

How do you do? As a boy, the man in this story never heard his father say, I love you. And his disappointment led to rebellion as a teenager. By his own admission, he was out of control. That kind of self-centeredness leads only to heartache with lasting consequences. But he found peace when his heart and mind and life were unshackled.

0: 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This help relieves suffering, but doesn't change their lives. For that, mission counselors and pastors offer what is really needed, a change of heart. And that happens when they meet the one whose loving kindness is better than life. That meeting and change of heart is what this program is all about. And now for broadcast around the earth, here is program number 2978 in the series Unshackled, the program that makes you face yourself and think.
1: John, what are you doing? Will you look at this?
2: What?
1: He has been sneaking drinks from this wine bottle.
2: Well, how much did he drink?
1: The whole bottle. It was full, sitting right here in this clothes basket. Now it is empty.
2: That little rascal. Look at him wobble.
1: He's drunk. Oh, you're going to be sick tomorrow, little boy.
0: Five years old, the first time he was drunk on wine, the man in our story was off to a rough start in life. He lived on a small farm in Indiana with his mother and stepfather and siblings. This is his testimony of going wrong before being made right. It's the true story of John Connolly, right now on Unshackled.
3: The oldest of three children, whose father was in prison for robbery. I was 3 years old when he was locked up. I remember visiting him once in jail, but I don't remember his ever hugging me. Mom worked in the fields and often took me with her, but most of the time I spent with my grandmother, who read the Bible to me, the Psalms.
4: The fool hath said in his heart, there is no God. Corrupt are they and have done abominable iniquity. There is none that doeth good. God looked down from heaven upon the children of men to see if there were any that did understand, that did seek God. Every one of them is gone back. They are altogether become filthy. There's none that doeth good. No, not one. That's a sad commentary on people, ain't it, John? Now let you and me go out and pick some blackberries for supper. Fresh fruit is a gift from God.
3: We had a good stepfather that I always called Dad, but I still hungered for my real father's love. When I was 10, I saw him again in my grandmother's front yard. Surely that'd be the day he'd said, I love you, John. But it didn't happen. I was angry at him for years. Every time I got a spanking, I wish he would come and rescue me. But that didn't happen either. Death became all too real to me. First, my grandfather's died, and then my friend, Butch.
4: 12 years old is awful young to die like that, John.
5: What happened to him, Grandma?
4: He was driving a tractor. When it turned over in a ditch, he got pinned underneath.
5: Why didn't somebody help him?
4: There was 2 feet of water in that ditch. He drowned before they got there.
5: Well, that ain't fair.
4: Nobody ever said life is fair, John.
5: Oh,

0: It's a struggle from start to finish. But God will help us. He'll help us to cope with life if we give our hearts to him. You never know when your time is up.
1: I wish I could go to the funeral, Grandma, but Mom and Dad won't let me.
0: They think you're too young.
1: I'm not too young. He was my friend.
2: Rebellion festered in my heart. At 13, I was diagnosed with epilepsy, something I outgrew in later years. And that's the same age I ran away from home. I came back long enough to finish 2 years of high school, long enough to play one game of football and then quit. Totally out of control, I smoked and drank hard with older friends. Then one night, five of us boys were out riding around when the police began chasing us. When the driver didn't stop, the police got tired of chasing us and shot out the back tires. We spun clean around and nearly hit a building.
3: Believe I had to bail you out of jail.
1: I didn't do anything, Mom. I was just a passenger in the back seat.
3: Underage drinking is not nothing.
1: We were just driving around.
3: The police said you were being a nuisance, going up and down the same street.
1: Well, yeah. Well, the driver likes this girl who lives there. See, well, I mean, what was I supposed to do?
3: Find some better friends, John. I don't want to see you end up like your father, going to prison. Or worse yet, killed in an accident.
2: I was 15 then, and about 16 when I decided that life ended with death. My grandma's beliefs were wrong. I joined the Indiana National Guard, but my rebellious spirit couldn't adjust to military life, and they gave me an honorable discharge under general conditions. I began to live as if there were no tomorrow. I was 18 when I met Lila, and we went out binge drinking.
4: You like to drink too, don't you, John?
1: Oh, yeah, ever since I was 5 years old and drank my first quart of wine. Oh,
4: did you get sick?
1: I didn't feel too good the next day. Hey, but that didn't slow me down.
4: My kind of guy.
1: Yeah, my stepfather made me smoke a cigar then, too. He thought it'd cure me of smoking.
4: Didn't work, I see.
1: No.
4: Hey, my folks own a tavern.
1: Oh, yeah?
4: Come on, let's go there. I'll introduce you.
2: Lila was only 17, but she already had a baby daughter when we began dating. We spent the next 8 months drinking together. My family was not thrilled with our courtship.
5: You're not getting serious about her, are you?
1: Why not, Dad?
5: I know that girl. She's nothing but trouble.
3: Now, he's right, son.
1: Look, I don't care. I love her. I want to marry her.
5: Think twice, John. You're only 19 and... Oh. Marriage is serious business.
3: Well, you're too young to take on a family, son.
1: Oh, yeah? You were 18 when you married my father.
3: And look what happened. I was too young to know better. She already has a little girl, doesn't she?
1: Yeah, so?
3: Being a parent is the toughest job you'll ever have.
1: I can handle it, all right?
5: I don't think she's marriage material, John.
1: Look, nobody's gonna tell me who I should marry.
5: Well, don't say we didn't warn you, John.
2: We married, and our life was all about drinking and parties every night. A few months later, we moved to Peoria, where her two sisters lived. The drunken parties grew worse. I became tired of the wildness, and we split up 5 times, always getting back together. One day at work, someone called and told me to pick up my wife at a party. When I arrived, my sister-in-law met me waving a .45.
6: It's about time you got here, you louse. You should have been here an hour ago.
1: Hey, come on. Don't point that gun at me,
6: all right? I'm going to blow your head off, you cheating on Lila.
1: Wait, what are you talking about?
6: I know you've been going out with other women.
1: Oh, you're drunk and out of your mind.
6: I got a phone call saying you was out with another woman.
1: No, I just stopped off at a bar to get a drink on my way here.
6: Shut up, you liar, or I'll shoot you right now.
1: Hey, stop waving that gun. It might go off. Hey, sounds like somebody called the police.
2: And a family member came out and managed to get the gun away from her. When the police arrived, they broke up the party and took me to the station for questioning. They asked if I wanted to press charges, and I told them I just wanted to go home to Indiana, which I did. But I returned a few days later, willing to give our marriage one more try. Lila and I were okay at first.
4: How come you left anyway?
1: I'm tired of all the drinking and parties.
4: Oh, well, you sure liked to drink when we were dating.
1: Yeah, but it's too much. Then your sister-in-law put a gun to my head. I mean, that was the last straw.
4: Oh, come on, she was drunk.
1: Well, that's what I mean. Your family and friends are always out of control.
4: You should talk.
1: Oh, come on, let's not start arguing again, all right?
4: Okay. I called up my old boyfriend after you left.
1: What? I was only gone a few days.
4: Well, how was I to know you were coming back? I thought you were gone for good.
1: Huh? Did you two get together, huh?
4: Well, yeah. But don't worry about it. It won't happen again.
2: Marriage and our reckless lifestyle were too much. The next morning, I packed some clothes into a small duffel bag and left for California. I drove to the state line and stopped to call her.
7: Hello?
2: I figured you'd be up by now.
7: Where'd you go?
2: Like, we're finished, Lila. I won't stay with an unfaithful wife.
7: I told you it won't happen again. It was nothing.
2: Oh, yeah, well, it is to me. I'm going to California.
7: Well, I need the car.
2: I know. I'll give you directions to where I'm going to leave it. You have your sister bring you over and you can have it. I hitchhiked to California but stayed only a few days before I returned to my parents' home. They were right. Our marriage had been a big mistake. We were both too young. Alcohol made our life an emotional roller coaster. I never saw Lila again. But I didn't realize that divorce would only lead to heartache down the road.
8: We'll hear about that heartache in just a moment. Folks at Pacific Garden Mission know that anyone who wants to change can. And the men's division helps men do exactly that. No matter how far down a man has fallen, the Lord's hand is not shortened that it cannot save, neither his ear heavy that it cannot hear. A man who needs a meal, a shower and change of clothes, or a safe place to sleep, finds these things at the mission. But he also finds men who understand where he's coming from and where he's headed. And their goal is to help him change direction. Some stay only overnight, some stay longer. Some choose to enter the Bible program. All are encouraged to work and reunite with their families. And regardless of their choice, the mission is there for them because the real head of the mission is not willing that any should perish. To learn more about the men's division, just write to Pacific Garden Mission, Chicago, Illinois, 60607. Our email address is unshackled@pgm.org, and please include your address.
2: I had no idea that I'd be so miserable after leaving my wife. 2 years went by, 2 years of chasing girls and partying, trying to fill the emptiness that I felt. I tried working various jobs, but I couldn't seem to get my life under control. Finally, I got a lawyer and filed for divorce. When the divorce was final, Lila wrote, wishing me the best. That was the last time I heard from her. Shortly after that, I met a nice girl named Pat.
4: I was married once before, too, John.
2: You're divorced?
4: Yes. He left me and married another woman. But the best thing about my marriage was the 3 beautiful children I have.
2: Wow. My ex had a daughter, too. Yeah, it seems like nobody talks about divorce, and yet it's all around you.
4: I know. You start out with all these wonderful ideas, but they don't always work out.
2: Yeah, I was heartbroken when I had to get a divorce.
4: Oh, me too. But at least I have my parents to help me. Mm-hmm. They love the grandchildren. Take them to church on Sunday. Do you go to church, John?
2: I went to Sunday school with my grandma when I was little. I haven't gone in a long time.
4: Well, maybe you can go with us sometime.
2: Sure, I'll do that.
4: You know, when I was little, my folks took me to visit Pacific Garden Mission in Chicago. Have you ever been there?
2: No, I never heard of it.
4: Well, they help the down and out by sharing the gospel with them, and they demonstrate the love of Jesus by caring for their social needs. My dad preached there a few times.
2: Oh, yeah?
4: Uh-huh.
2: Good for him.
4: Oh, he loves the Lord. Pacific Garden Mission also has a radio program about lost people coming to Christ. It's called Unshackled. It's like they take your life story and turn it into a radio drama.
2: My life story isn't much so far. Mostly disappointment.
4: Well, the Lord can change all that, John.
2: I'm so glad I met you, Pat.
4: Why?
1: I like you, and I think you'll be a good influence on me.
2: Pat and I dated for about a year before we married. By then, I was 23. And when our son was born, we needed a bigger home, so we moved to a farmhouse in the country. At the time, I was working for the State Highway Department plowing snow. That's how I met Pug Logan. He was also an employee.
9: Did you ever see your real father, John?
1: Not since I was about 10.
9: Oh, that's too bad. You missed out on a lot over the years.
1: Yeah, he missed out on a lot, too. I see that, being a dad to four kids now.
9: Oh, kids are great, aren't they?
1: They can be a challenge. But a hug around the neck makes up for it all. Yeah, my dad never hugged me. Not one time.
9: The Lord can restore the years the locust has eaten.
1: Yeah, I have no interest in God.
9: Oh, now, he brought me through some difficult times. When there's no one else who cares, God does.
1: If you say so.
9: Hey, why don't you come to church with us sometime?
1: No, thanks. I'm not interested.
4: They're a nice couple. I'm glad they live right down the road. I like them.
1: Yeah, I like them too. But not their religion.
4: Oh, what's wrong with faith in God, honey?
1: I don't want to jam down my throat.
4: Well, does he do that?
1: No, but his wife does. Boy, she's a real Bible thumper.
4: Well, I like them. Both of them.
1: Yeah. You know, your dad asked me if I'd start taking the kids to church on Sunday.
4: Will you do it?
1: Sure. Won't hurt me none. Maybe I'll even earn some brownie points with God.
4: John!
1: Oh, come on. Couldn't have hurt. Yeah, last month I had too much to drink at the company Christmas party. I almost wiped out the entrance gate when I drove away. I came within, an inch. One day I was at home talking with my mother on the phone when I suddenly felt my chest tighten up so much I couldn't breathe. I collapsed off the kitchen stool onto the floor.
4: John! What's wrong? John? Can you hear me, honey? Hold on, I'm going to call emergency. Hello, operator. I need an ambulance right away. My husband just fell off the kitchen stool and he's unconscious.
2: The first person my wife called after calling the ambulance was our neighbor, Mrs. Logan. I woke up hearing her voice talking to me about my spiritual condition.
3: It is of the Lord's mercies that we are not consumed, because his compassions fail not. They are new every morning. Mm. Great is thy faithfulness. Thank God he's waking up. You need the Lord, John. You'd better repent of your sins and ask Jesus to save you right now.
1: Please, go away.
3: You don't know how much time God has given you, but he's given you another chance. Every breath comes from him, for in him we live and move and have our being. John, call out to Jesus. Ask him to forgive you and to come into your heart and life and be your Lord and Savior. You don't want to face eternity without him.
1: I don't want to hear that religious stuff. Please just...
3: For God sent not his Son into the world to condemn the world, but that the world through him might be saved.
4: John, the ambulance is here. You're going to be all right.
2: I had a severe respiratory attack and stayed in the hospital for a few days. At the hospital, there was no TV, radio, or magazines. Next day, I asked the nurse for something to read, but she was too busy to help me and told me there was a Bible in the lower drawer. I was reluctant to read the Bible, but finally I opened it to Psalm 55, one my grandmother had read me, and I kept reading.
0: Be merciful unto me, O God. Be merciful unto me. For my soul trusteth in thee. Yea, in the shadow of thy wings will I make my refuge until these calamities be overpast. I will cry unto God Most High, unto God that performeth all things for me. He shall send from heaven and save from the reproach of him that would swallow me up.
2: At first, I was embarrassed to be seen reading the Bible. Then I didn't care, because God was speaking to my heart in a way that I'd never experienced before. The words were convicting me. They pierced my very soul. I read for hours, until 2 in the afternoon, when visiting hours began. A young man that I'd never met just walked into my room.
5: Hello, John.
1: Oh.
5: I'm the Logan's pastor, and they asked me to stop by. I see you're reading the Bible.
2: Oh, yeah, my grandmother used to read it to me.
5: Do you know Jesus?
2: No, I've been reading the Bible for hours, and I can say for sure that I don't know him.
5: Could I show you how to know Jesus? How to receive him as your Lord and Savior? You can repent of your sins and ask him into your heart.
2: Okay. Yeah, I want to do that.
5: Well, first of all, do you believe you're a sinner?
2: Without a doubt.
5: You agree with God then, because he says we're all sinners.
2: Well, I've been at it since I was a little boy.
5: Everyone is born with the sin nature, separated from God.
2: Huh?
5: But Jesus died for us so that he could bridge the gap between God and man. He wants us to go to heaven when we die.
2: What do I have to do, Pastor?
5: Jesus did it for you on the cross. The Bible says, "For the wages of sin is death, but the gift of God is eternal life through Jesus Christ our Lord, whom God hath set forth to be a propitiation through faith in his blood, to declare his righteousness for the remission of sins that are past through the forbearance of God."
2: What? Propitiation?
5: Appeasement. Jesus satisfied the judgment of God that the penalty for sin is death.
2: Wow, really?
5: Do you understand repentance, John?
2: Well, I've heard the word at church.
5: It means to turn and go the other way. It's like going down the freeway the wrong way. You have to turn around and go back the other way. Life is like that. You've been going the wrong way, and it leads to hell.
2: That's me.
5: When you believe that Christ died for your sins and you repent and ask him to save you, God forgives everything you ever did.
2: Oh, boy, do I ever need that.
5: Then pray with me, John. Tell God you repent of your sins and ask Jesus to save you.
2: We prayed together that day, and I felt a burden lift from my heart. And I knew I was different. The pastor said I was saved.
4: Hi, honey. Are you doing okay?
2: I'm doing great, Pat. The doctor thinks I have pleurisy.
4: What's that?
2: It's when the lining of the chest constricts. See, that's why I couldn't breathe and I passed out.
4: Oh, sure scared me.
2: Oh, me too. But the good news is, I got saved today. I'm a new man.
4: Praise the Lord. Oh, tell me what happened.
2: Well, the Logan's pastor came in and explained everything about salvation to me. And he asked me to pray with him, and I did.
4: Oh, wait till I tell my parents.
2: And mine. Right away, I quit drinking. But I had been smoking for 10 years, so it took 3 months to break that habit. No more stopping in taverns, no more using the Lord's name in vain. I'd been taking the children to church for 6 months in my community when I was saved, so our pastor witnessed the change in me after salvation. I talked with him about something that was bothering me.
9: I see a big change in you, John.
2: Ah, thanks, Pastor. Listen, how can I serve the Lord better?
9: Be obedient to God's word. Follow the Lord in baptism.
2: Uh-huh. Well, I want to do that, but what else?
9: Are you reading the Bible?
2: Well, can't put it down sometimes.
9: Good. Memorize scripture, too. Right. As King David said, "Thy word have I hid in mine heart, that I might not sin against thee."
2: Yeah, well, I'm working on that.
9: Good. You'd be surprised how many times Scripture will come to you just when you need it, if you have it memorized.
2: All right, and what else?
9: Are you telling others about your salvation?
2: Oh, yes. Wild horses couldn't stop me.
9: I invite them to church, too. Yeah. Not the wild horses, the people.
2: Yeah, I am, Pastor. I am. Yeah.
9: And don't be afraid to pray, even in public. It's a witness to others.
2: Listen, as soon as I know enough, I'd like to help out in Sunday school.
9: If you know that Jesus Christ died for your sins so you can go to heaven, you know enough to help teach the children.
2: He became my friend, my mentor, and spiritual father. I supported missions, drove a bus for Sunday school, started a puppet ministry, and even did janitorial work at church. I continued to grow in faith, but something else troubled me. So I spoke with him about it.
9: What is it that concerns you, John?
2: Well, I feel called to the ministry, Pastor.
9: Mm-hmm.
2: But everything I read in the Bible tells me that I can't become a pastor.
9: Because of your divorce?
2: Yes. The Bible seems very clear about that.
9: Well, God hates divorce because marriage is a symbol of our relationship with him.
2: Yeah. Well,
1: See, I wasn't saved when I was married or divorced, and nobody counseled me about those things.
9: I understand, and the world doesn't care about the things of God.
1: You can say that again.
9: Follow your convictions, John. The Lord can and will continue to use you in His kingdom. You don't need to be a pastor to serve the Lord and His people.
1: Our sins cost more than we could ever imagine. But God's greater than all of our sins, and He has work for all of us to do. I just want to serve the Lord with all that I have until I die.
9: That's great, John. The Lord will bless you for living by His word and telling others.
2: I continued to serve our church 4 more years. I even helped to plant a new church in town before we moved to Arizona because of my lung condition. 20 years later, our youngest son got in trouble with the law in Indiana, so Pat and I took a vacation and went back to help. I sat in court with him.
4: How'd it go?
2: Well, we got through it, but I hope I never go through that again.
4: Rough, huh?
2: Oh, I've never been so scared for him in my whole life.
4: I prayed for you.
2: Oh, I prayed a lot, too. I don't know what I would have done without the Lord to strengthen me.
4: You have to wonder how people cope who don't know Christ.
2: Well, our boy will be okay, Pat. He had a good lawyer and an understanding judge.
4: Imagine what it must be like at the judgment of God without Christ.
2: I'm glad we don't have to face that, thanks to Jesus. My parents both professed faith in Christ before they died. I have many special memories of my childhood and the historical events that occurred during those years. I've compiled them so that I can be reminded of those years and so that my children can pass them on to future generations. My life has been good, thanks to Jesus. My own father never said he loved me, but God sent His only Son to die in my place, so I could have eternal life with Him. Now, that's love.
8: Herein is love, not that we loved God, but that He loved us and sent His Son to be the propitiation for our sins. Listening friend, you can have God's gift of forgiveness and eternal life by asking Jesus to save you wherever you are. 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

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Thou art the God that dost wonders. 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

0: Good afternoon, my friends. It's time for the listener request hour here on Anchor Radio Ordinetta. 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
1: 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I'm happy to be your host today and I'm looking forward to sharing some encouraging gospel music with you. So let's get it started with a song requested by Janelle Garcia entitled It Could Happen in a Moment by the Providence Baptist College.

get understanding. Do not forget, nor turn away from the words of my mouth. Do not forsake her, and she will preserve you. Love her, and she will keep you. Wisdom is the principal thing. Therefore,

That was Growing in Wisdom by the Wiseman Family and requested by Lay and Paz. Hello, Raquel De Leon. Thank you so much for sending in this next song entitled The Center of Your Will by Caleb Garraway and Katie Garraway.

Send me a request and I'll do my best to get it on the air. Trivia time is just around the corner, so stay tuned in and be ready. Here's a beautiful song requested by Rosemary Gutierrez, Leave It There by the Hiles Anderson College.

You're tuned into Anchor Radio Urdaneta, and this is the Live Request Hour. I'm Grace Abila, and I'm happy to be your host today. This next song goes out to Raquel De Leon and Irene Crescentia, entitled But If Not by Adam and Cassie Roberts.

Right now, it's 17 minutes past the hour and it's currently 27.4 degrees. We reach a high today of 29.7 and the forecast is calling for a 90% chance of rain. And here's a song entitled A Throne of Grace by Adam Davis, requested by Shina Mae Gutierrez.

Well, it's time for our first trivia question here on Anchor Radio Urdaneta. You'll want to have your companion up ready because I'll be sending out the trivia question during this next song. The first five listeners with the correct answer will receive 2 song credits. And the first person who answers correctly will also receive a 10 peso voucher. Here's our trivia song requested by Patricia Ventura, The Old Rugged Cross Made the Difference by Matt McMorris.

Our trivia question this afternoon was, who looked after the coats of the man who stoned Stephen? The correct answer is Saul. Congratulations, Karen Matron po, because you were the first person with the correct answer and you won the 10 peso voucher. The other listeners with the correct answer were Leigh and Paz, Janelle Garcia, Patricia Ventura, and Sheena May Gutierrez. You each received 2 song credits which you can use to request your favorite songs throughout the day. And everyone who had the correct answer will receive a point towards this weekly total. And here's our next song requested by Carlos Simon, performed by his own, You Are God Alone.

And just a reminder that it's Wednesday. Join us at CBC for our prayer meeting, Bible study, discipleship, and kids club. That's this evening at 6 p.m. Here's a beautiful song requested by Chin Mayril Carolino, Jesus Hold My Hand by the Walker Family.

That song was sent in by Karen Trumpo, entitled God of Heaven by the Steve Pettit Evangelistic Team. Well, it's time for another trivia question here on Anchor Radio or the Neta. I'll be sending out a trivia during this next song, so get your companion up ready. The first five listeners with the correct answer will receive 2 song credits. And the third person who answers correctly will also receive a 10 peso voucher. And here's our trivia song requested by Prudencio Ulop Sr., performed by the Assurance Trio, I'm Reminded God is Good.

Our trivia question was, which judge was betrayed to the Philistines by a woman? The correct answer is Samson. Congratulations, Patricia Ventura, because you were the third person with the correct answer and you win a 10 peso voucher. The other listeners with the correct answer were Lay and Paz, Karen Trumpo, Sheena May Gutierrez, and John Chua. Each of you received 2 song credits which you can use to listen to your favorite songs throughout the day. And this next song goes out to Faye Kinimon, As Long As I Have Jesus by the John Marshall Family.

Thank you, Shinamay Gutierrez, for that song, Plead For Me by The Coffee Ministries. And here's our next song, goes out to Sabrina and Casey Saga, follow on by the Wisman family.

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Well, that wraps it up for another hour of live listener request here on Anchor Radio or the Neta City. I'll queue up the rest of your songs so you can listen throughout the rest of the evening. And don't miss the next live request hour tomorrow at 7 a.m. with Carlos Simon. And here's our final song this hour goes out to Joshua Carolino, Till the Storm Passes by Marcus Perry and Ron Hatch. I'm Grace Avila. Thank you, everyone, and have a great evening.

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Chapter 19. Then Pilate therefore took Jesus and scourged him. And the soldiers plaited a crown of thorns and put it on his head, and they put on him a purple robe, and said, Hail, King of the Jews! And they smote him with their hands. Pilate therefore went forth again, and saith unto them, Behold, I bring him forth to you, that ye may know that I find no fault in him. Then came Jesus forth, wearing the crown of thorns and the purple robe, and Pilate saith unto them, Behold the man! When the chief priests therefore and officers saw him, they cried out, saying, Crucify him! Crucify him! Pilate saith unto them, Take ye him and crucify him, for I find no fault in him. The Jews answered him, We have a law, and by our law he ought to die, because he made himself the Son of God. When Pilate therefore heard that saying, he was the more afraid, and went again into the judgment hall, and saith unto Jesus, Whence art thou? But Jesus gave him no answer. Then saith Pilate unto him, Speakest thou not unto me? Knowest thou not that I have power to crucify thee, and have power to release thee? Jesus answered, Thou couldest have no power at all against me, except it were given thee from above. Therefore he that delivered me unto thee hath the greater sin. And from thenceforth Pilate sought to release him. But the Jews cried out, saying, If thou let this man go, thou art not Caesar's friend. Whosoever maketh himself a king speaketh against Caesar. When Pilate therefore heard that saying, he brought Jesus forth, and sat down in the judgment seat in a place that is called the Pavement, but in the Hebrew, Gabbatha. And it was the preparation of the Passover, and about the sixth hour. And he saith unto the Jews, Behold your king! But they cried out, Away with him! Away with him! Crucify him! Pilate saith unto them, Shall I crucify your king? The chief priests answered, We have no king but Caesar. Then delivered he him therefore unto them to be crucified. And they took Jesus and led him away. And he, bearing his cross, went forth into a place called the place of a skull, which is called in the Hebrew Golgotha, where they crucified him, and two other with him, on either side one, and Jesus in the midst. And Pilate wrote a title, and put it on the cross, and the writing was, Jesus of Nazareth, the King of the Jews. This title then read many of the Jews, for the place where Jesus was crucified was nigh to the city, and it was written in Hebrew and Greek and Latin. Then said the chief priests of the Jews to Pilate, Write not the King of the Jews, but that he said, I am King of the Jews. Pilate answered, What I have written, I have written. Then the soldiers, when they had crucified Jesus, took his garments, and made four parts, to every soldier a part, and also his coat. Now the coat was without seam, woven from the top throughout. They said therefore among themselves, Let us not rend it, but cast lots for it, whose it shall be. That the scripture might be fulfilled, which saith, They parted my raiment among them, and for my vesture they did cast lots. These things therefore the soldiers did. Now there stood by the cross of Jesus his mother, and his mother's sister, Mary the wife of Cleophas, and Mary Magdalene. When Jesus therefore saw his mother, and the disciples standing by whom he loved, he saith unto his mother, Woman, behold thy son. Then saith he to the disciple, Behold thy mother. And from that hour that disciple took her unto his own home. After this, Jesus, knowing that all things were now accomplished, that the scripture might be fulfilled, saith, I thirst.

He that saw it bear record, and his record is true. And he knoweth that he saith true, that ye might believe. For these things were done, that the scripture should be fulfilled, A bone of him shall not be broken. And again another scripture saith, They shall look on him whom they pierced. And after this Joseph of Arimathea, being a disciple of Jesus, but secretly for fear of the Jews, besought Pilate that he might take away the body of Jesus. And Pilate gave him leave. He came therefore and took the body of Jesus. And there came also Nicodemus, which at the first came to Jesus by night, and brought a mixture of myrrh and aloes, about 100 pound weight. Then took they the body of Jesus, and wound it in linen clothes with the spices, as the manner of the Jews is to bury. Now in the place where he was crucified there was a garden, and in the garden a new sepulchre, wherein was never man yet laid. There laid they Jesus, therefore, because of the Jews' preparation day, for the sepulchre was nigh at hand.

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0: Paul wrote in 1 Corinthians chapter 12, verse 1, "Now concerning spiritual gifts, brethren, I would not have you ignorant." Several times in the New Testament, the Apostle Paul and even Peter voiced their concern that believers not be ignorant. There are some things worth knowing. Let me give you something worth knowing. In 1 John chapter 3, verse 14, "We know that we have passed from death unto life, because we love the brethren. He that loveth not his brother abideth in death." It is worth knowing that we have passed from death unto life. The greatest commandment is to love God. The second commandment is to love our neighbors as ourselves. The unsaved man cannot do either as he should. Being dead in our sins prevents us from doing those things that pertain to the living. But when we get saved, we pass from death to life. That word "passed" means we have changed places, that we have moved from one to another. We are no longer dead, we are alive. And being alive, it means a complete change. In Ephesians chapter 2, Paul wrote, "And you hath he quickened." And that word "quickened" means to make alive. "But you hath he quickened, who were dead in trespasses and sins, wherein in time past ye walked according to the course of this world, according to the prince of the power of the air, the spirit that now worketh in the children of disobedience, among whom also we all had our conversation in times past in the lust of our flesh, fulfilling the desires of the flesh and of the mind, and were by nature the children of wrath, even as others. But God, who is rich in mercy, for his great love wherewith he loved us, even when we were dead in sins, hath quickened us together with Christ. By grace ye are saved. And hath raised us up together, and made us sit together in heavenly places in Christ Jesus, that in the ages to come he might show the exceeding riches of his grace and his kindness toward us through Christ Jesus." In sin, we were nothing like Christ, but now that he hath quickened us, made us alive by his Spirit, we live with him, and all of his riches we will share in. How wonderful it is to be alive because of Christ. Something worth knowing is that we have passed from death unto life.
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1: First Samuel 2:27, and there came a man of God unto Eli and said unto him, Thus saith the Lord. God then spends the next nine verses or so harshly rebuking this high priest of the nation of Israel. God said that this man trampled underfoot the sacrifices of the Lord. In other words, they were of no value to him. God rebuked him because he honored his two sons above God. He actually gave them more respect than he gave to the Lord. God told Eli that his two sons would die on the same day and that not one of his descendants would ever live a full, long life. This thought is directed to all of the spiritual leaders listening to me, to the preachers, to the Sunday school teachers, parents, bus captains, Christian school teachers, Bible college professors. The high priest of the entire nation needed rebuking, and God sent an anonymous man of God to him. Sir, ma'am, are you receptive to criticism? Or are you too high and mighty and omniscient so as to be above needing it? Are you approachable? Would you fly off the handle and kill the messenger if these types of words came at you? Something to think about.

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1: How do you do? People rise above poverty as long as they can nurture their dreams and work for a different future. But when their dreams are trampled and unfulfilled, they become fair game to any charlatan with a line of easy promises, which happened to the woman in this story. Lured into the counterfeit world of alcohol, she sank into near oblivion until her heart and mind and life were unshackled. This is Unshackled, dramatizing true life stories, produced in Chicago by Pacific Garden Mission. Homeless people rarely have enough of anything, enough clothing in winter.

0: shelter in summer, enough food year-round. They make do or do without. And that's why Pacific Garden Mission keeps the doors open day and night, welcoming men, women, and children by the hundreds. And thanks to friends who care and give financially, the mission provides a safe place to sleep, nourishing meals, showers, and fresh clothing, even medical and dental treatment in the mission clinic, and all without charge to these unfortunate ones. Mission pastors and counselors share the good news of God's love, helping each one find forgiveness for the past, strength for today, and hope for the future. Coming to know Him is a transformational moment in each person's life, because His love changes everything. And that meeting is what this program is all about. And now for broadcast around the earth, here's program number 2922 in the series Unshackled, the program that makes you face yourself and think.
1: Hey, Rose, as soon as you finish scrubbing the floors, help the housekeeper give the children their baths.
2: Yes, Papa. We'll need more water then.
1: I carried some up, and it's already heating on the stove.
2: Thank you, Papa.
1: All right, do a good job now. We want the house and the kids to look good when your mama comes home.
2: She's been gone a long time.
1: Yeah, 11 weeks is a very long time. Hey, all right, children, set it down. You're all clean, so get to bed. I don't want to hear any talking. Your mama will be home in the morning.
3: 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The place is on fire!
4: 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Come on, everybody out!
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0: The year was 1915.
5: How do you do?
0: On September 16th, 1988, while serving with the United States Air Force, the man in this story was found guilty of attempted murder. The intended victim was his wife. And this is the story of how he sank to such a deplorable state and, against all odds, was released from the bondage of hatred. It's the true story of Willie Church and how his heart and mind and life were unshackled. Unshackled, True Life Stories That Scatter the Darkness, is dramatized and produced in Chicago by Pacific Garden Mission. How do you mend a broken life? Well, the folks at Pacific Garden Mission can't do it. They are merely the vessels through whom God makes the change. By offering refuge to the homeless, giving food, clothing, and shelter, as well as medical and dental care, the mission provides a place where the lost can find hope and hear the truth that sets them free. Thanks to financial gifts from friends and listeners, the Old Lighthouse has been sending God's love into a hurting world since 1877. Every pastor and counselor, every volunteer, is part of His plan to give new life to whosoever will receive it. Now for broadcast around the earth, here's program number 2601, in the series Unshackled, the program that makes you face yourself and think.
6: I'm Willie Church, and I had two powerful but contradictory forces at work in my life from the time I was born in 1963. Our home was in Ohio, near Mom and Dad's families, and they could not have been more different. Mom's family bickered and held grudges, while Dad's family displayed God's love. Dad's sisters had a home right next to us and lived what they read in the Bible. My best memories of childhood were with my Grandpa Church.
7: You, going to Sunday school these days, Willie?
6: No. Mom got mad at the preacher and, none of us go to church now, Papa.
7: Oh, that's too bad. Everybody needs to hear the word.
6: You know, Mom says that people who go to church are all hypocrites. Except you.
7: Well, the church is full of imperfect people, son. That's why we go, to learn from the only one that's perfect.
6: Yeah, but Mom says most people are only after what they can get.
7: All the more reason to show them God's love. He can change that, you know.
6: Well,
5: I don't think you can trust anyone, Papa.
7: You can always trust in the Lord, Willie. He never lets you down. Now, come on, let me show you how to change a flat tire.
6: Grandpa was always teaching, showing, and telling me things that would help me in my life. And Dad was quiet, sometimes not speaking for days at a time. But Mom's side of the family had a terrible temper. When we did wrong, Mom whipped us unmercifully. She broke my nose, busted my lips, and even threatened to kill us. She was always mad at someone. But even worse was the verbal abuse. Being told we would never amount to anything, that we were stupid and worthless. By the time I hit high school, I had the self-esteem of a snail. All I knew how to do was hate, fight, and demoralize others, just like my mother. Junior year, though, something happened to turn that around.
8: Hey, Willie, can I sit with you?
6: Yeah, sure.
8: Hey, are you busy after school?
6: No.
8: Well, would you like to be part of our band?
6: Oh, you mean it, Bruce?
8: Well, sure I do. I heard you play the drums the other day, and man, you're good.
6: Oh, wow, you're the first person to say so.
8: Well, you are, man. Well, anyhow, we're getting together after school to practice. Why don't you join us?
6: He was a bass player whose parents constantly praised him. Then they began to brag on me, too, and the compliments helped me gain self-respect. All I had ever heard was hatred and demoralizing put-downs, but like a neglected flower, I began to bloom. I ended up participating in football, baseball, choir, student council, even announcer for the basketball team, and DJ for dances. I wasn't a big success at dating, though. I was controlling and ended up demoralizing my dates. And then graduation came.
8: Hey, congratulations, Willie. You got a bunch of awards. How many altogether?
6: More than 10. Surprise me.
8: And this achievement award from the Ohio House of Congress,
6: yeah? Yeah, first one for the school.
8: Pretty cool, dude.
6: You may touch me.
8: Hey, you going to college?
6: Yeah, I think so. It might work for a while. Mostly, you know, I want to get away from home.
8: Yeah, I hear what you're saying, Willie. Well, you ought to cut a wide swath, man.
6: When I was 19, I joined the Air Force and also won numerous awards there for professionalism and community service. My squadron was assigned to guard nuclear weapons at Grand Forks, North Dakota. And that's where I met Cindy in the spring of 1985. She worked as cashier at a base convenience store, and I slipped her a note with my purchase, asking if we could go out sometime.
9: What a clever way to introduce yourself, Willie.
6: Yeah, my buddies thought so, too.
9: So, what do you do on base?
6: Well, I'm responsible for the security of the nuclear structures. Restricted area passes, alarm monitor, weapons movement. 60 personnel altogether.
9: Big responsibility.
6: Yeah, it is. But I'm man enough.
9: I'm sure you are. I'm glad you slipped me that note, Willie.
6: Me too, Cindy. Hey, you want another round? I wasn't a big drinker myself, but I used alcohol to get what I wanted. Although we had very little in common except partying and lust, after only 2 months of dating, we eloped. During our courtship, I managed to control my temper, which, like my mother's, was frightful. But a few days after our marriage, I began yelling and cussing at Cindy. I wanted a perfect wife and tried to mold her into my image. I would scream, cuss, hit, threaten, anything to make her adjust to my ways. After our son, Mark, was born 11 months later, my bullying grew worse.
10: Willie, I'm sorry, okay? I didn't know that you wanted it done that way.
6: You did know. I've told you 100 times. You do it over.
10: I don't have time to do it over again, not with a baby to take care of.
6: You will do it my way, or you'll be sorry. You deliberately sabotaged my effort.
10: I didn't. I did the best that I could.
6: Incompetent bimbo. You're stupid, that's all. Now do it over, and you do it right this time.
10: All right. I will. I'm sorry, Willie.
6: Nothing was safe around me. I would bust furniture, personal items, walls. At one point, I killed our pet kitten in anger as a mental threat to her. She always forgave me. But something died with each forgiveness. While we were on vacation at her parents' home, she fled into the night to a safe house. I fell apart, couldn't stop shaking and cried uncontrollably. My in-laws suggested I see a chaplain, and he arranged for Cindy to call me later that day. Hello?
9: Willie.
6: Oh, Cindy. Why did you do this to me?
9: I'm tired of the abuse, Willie. Tired of living in fear, wondering what you'll break or destroy next. I'm tired of being called names and threatened and embarrassed by your temper. I'm just tired of it all.
6: I'm sorry, Cindy. I don't want to hurt you. I love you. Look, I'll be better. You'll see.
9: I've heard it all before. I've forgiven you for the last time.
6: No, please, honey, I'll change. I'll do anything. You'll get counseling, go to church, whatever you want. Only please come home. I don't want to live without you and Mark.
9: No, Willie. I'm staying right where I am.
6: I returned home alone to find that her friends had cleaned out the house. I wanted to call the police and have them all arrested, but she had given them keys and told them what to take. For the next month, I continued to plead and promise. When she finally returned, all I could think about was how I had been hurt and betrayed. It wasn't long before the hatred inside me erupted.
10: What are you doing with that toy?
6: Throwing it out.
10: Why?
6: Because it was the only thing left behind when your friends cleaned me out. And I have bad memories of it. I sat in the living room and cried, holding that stupid toy.
9: Willie, don't think about that.
6: How can I not think about it, huh? You made me look like a fool running out on me when I worked my tail off for you.
9: Willie, don't start...
6: You guys were plotting against me. Your friends, your family, you! Behind my back, you were scheming to leave.
9: Willie, don't start that again.
6: You slut. You probably have a boyfriend you ran to, didn't you?
9: No, Willie.
6: You're lying. You're nothing but a tramp. A lying, scheming tramp. She was home a month before she left the second time. I had called her names for so long, it was easy for me to believe she was unfaithful and to put the blame on her. Nothing but divorce would satisfy her, so I filed first, telling lies that enabled me to get custody of our son for a while. When the truth came out, the court gave Mark to her, so I had to move back into the barracks. I drank heavily to numb the pain of losing my son.
7: Hey, want a beer, Willie?
6: Yeah, why not? Got nothing else to do since my slut wife took off.
7: Yeah, I heard about that. Sorry, man.
6: Oh, sorry ain't the half of it. She's the one who's going to be sorry. I'll get even if it's the last thing I do. Running around on me.
7: Where I come from, they know how to treat broads like that.
6: I hate her. Busting up our home, taking my son. And her family's just as bad. They helped her betray me.
7: Have another drink and forget about
6: it. I'll never forget what she did to me. Never! I hate the taste of alcohol, but I would drink until I passed out and the hurt was gone for a few hours. Every night, the same routine. One night, while watching TV, I saw a program about someone who had his spouse killed, and the idea seized my imagination. That was the solution. She'd be dead and I'd have my son. For weeks, I went from one buddy to another, looking for help with my bizarre scheme.
7: Yeah, sure, Willie. I know a guy who could help.
6: Oh, good, good.
7: But it won't be cheap.
6: I don't care. I'll pay any price to get my son back.
7: Just let me make a call.
6: Well, tell him the sooner, the better.
7: We'll take care of it, Willie. I know guys that can handle any job.
6: The airman who helped me was always in trouble with superiors. Most of our unit made fun of him for messing up assignments and bragging to win friends. I should have known better than to trust him, but heavy drinking washed away what little sense I had.
0: As Willie was plotting death, someone else was planning to give him life. And we'll hear about that in just a moment. Since the fall of communism in Eastern Europe, Christian radio has been reaching people who haven't heard the gospel in years. And here are some letters we received through a station that broadcasts Unshackled in Romanian. I have recently accepted Jesus Christ as my personal Lord and Savior. I know that the lives of many people may be changing by listening to Unshackled. Many of my friends listen, and they love it. Another person writes, Unshackled gives unbelievers the opportunity to know God's power to change people's lives. May God bless all the people who facilitate the broadcasting. And this listener writes, I learned through Unshackled that the power of God's word is a lot stronger than man's rebellion and sin. Unshackled also reminds me how important it is to use any opportunity to tell people about Jesus, no matter how sinful a person may be or look. To learn more about this ministry, just write to Pacific Garden Mission, Chicago, Illinois, 60605. Our email address is unshackled@pgm.org, and please include your address.
11: Yeah?
6: Hey, is this Nick?
11: What if it is?
6: Hey, it's Willie, Nick. Remember, I talked to you the other day. You said you could help me take care of my wife.
11: It'll cost you.
6: Oh, I got money.
11: Good. Let's get together at a hotel in Fargo and we'll discuss the details.
6: The sooner the better.
11: I'll need half the money up front, so bring $2,000.
6: No problem. You name the day and place. I'll be there.
11: Yeah, we'll wear something casual with a blue shirt so I can recognize you.
6: Right.
11: Now, here's where we meet, and follow these instructions.
6: I didn't know that my so-called buddy went straight to the Office of Special Investigations, and Nick was an OSI agent taping our calls. We met for the first time on April 24th, and I gave him the money and information he needed. 2 days later, we met again at the hotel after the so-called hit.
11: You brought the rest of the money?
6: You bet. You finished the job?
11: Well, here's a picture of her. As you can see, she won't give you any more trouble.
6: Good. Good work.
12: Okay, fire.
6: Hey.
13: All right, don't move. You're under arrest for conspiracy to commit murder, attempted murder, and solicitation to commit murder.
6: They took me back to base, booked me, fingerprinted me, and locked me in an isolation cell. I went right to bed and slept like a baby, as if every weight in the world had been taken off my shoulders. That feeling would not last long after I talked with my attorney.
7: We don't have much of a defense, Willie. I have a video of you with that fake picture of your wife looking dead, and unfortunately you smiled. Then there's all those taped conversations.
6: They set me up. I should have known better.
7: Well, you broke the law. But the fact is, they broke the law, too, leading you the way they did. That's entrapment. He told you what to do every step of the way.
6: What kind of sentence am I facing?
7: Well, if you're found guilty on all three counts, life in prison.
6: Oh, man. It wasn't supposed to work out that way.
7: I think we can get the conspiracy charge thrown out. In that case, you're looking at 25 years.
6: 25 years?
7: Well, it's better than life.
6: Somehow, my voice was missing on the tapes when they played it in court. But even so, I was found guilty. My parents came to the trial, and Dad took the stand for the sentencing phase and said, "He's my son, and I love him. I'll do whatever I can to help him and support him." That was the only time in the trial that I cried. The jury gave me 10 years, and I was immediately transferred to prison in Kansas. Nothing is scarier than the doors slamming behind you. I felt like I had swallowed an entire city. Although I was in segregation 30 days for testing and observation, I ate meals with the other inmates.
14: Hey, you're the guy that tried to off his wife?
6: Yeah.
14: Too bad you didn't pull it off, huh?
6: And next time I will. I can't believe what she got me into. Yeah, I had a great career until she came into my
14: life. Yeah, I know what you mean.
6: Man, I hate this place already.
14: Well, wait till you've been here a few years. Hey, listen up. For what it's worth, I'll warn you. When they put you in with the rest of us, you can expect visitors. So be ready.
6: Within days of joining the main population, I was attacked in my cell by 7 men who wanted to rape me. Only one man could get through the door at a time, so I kicked the first one and broke his leg. The second fell over the first, allowing me to break his nose. The third couldn't get at me as I poked at his eyes. The others fled, fearing the guards would hear the ruckus. From that day on, I had no major problems, except fear. I was accepted in a clique of all white and very violent men, and my hatred grew as I continued to blame everyone but myself. From time to time, I called my parents collect.
12: What did the parole board say?
6: Well, they turned me down again. And Cindy's still trying to terminate my parental rights, slut. I feel like I'm under siege.
12: What you did was stupid, Willie. I knew you'd never amount to nothing.
6: I just wanted my son. And now I'm locked up with a bunch of losers and murderers.
12: Yeah, well, you're lucky he didn't kill her. Did you think it'd be a picnic in there?
6: I didn't think I would have to live in fear year after year.
12: Well, it's your own fault.
6: It's your fault. I wouldn't be here if you had hired a better lawyer.
12: Oh, we shouldn't have wasted a dime on you. I'm sick of listening to you. Don't ever call us again because we won't accept the charges.
6: I had gone from an award-winning NCO in the Air Force to an isolated, hateful human being. Then in the spring of 1992, the inmates staged a riot. Looking for someone to speak to the media, they elected me, for which prison officials pegged me as a ringleader, and as soon as they gained control, threw me and 50 others in the hole. As months went by in solitary confinement, I came face to face with what I was, wrapped in self-pity, a man without hope. One day a man appeared outside my cell.
15: Hello there. I'm Chaplain Alexander, visiting from Indiana.
6: I wondered what the racket was about. You sure are brave to come in here?
15: I have to admit, you guys make me a bit nervous.
6: You're not alone.
15: Is there anything I can get for you? Paper, birthday cards, a pencil, so you can write to your family?
6: My family doesn't want anything to do with me. There's nobody who'd want to hear from me.
15: Oh, I'm sorry to hear that.
6: Well, most families feel that way. So why do you care?
15: Because Jesus cared enough to die for everyone. I'm just following his example.
6: You know, I haven't heard talk like that since I was little. My grandpa used to say things like that.
15: Your grandpa was right. Jesus died to give us a new life, a very abundant life.
6: Oh, man, you are in the wrong place, Chaplain. The only life here is a sentence. We're all sinners.
15: Jesus didn't come to call the righteous. He came to call sinners to repentance.
6: Well, I think about revenge more than repentance.
15: God wants us to forgive others just as he forgives us through Christ.
6: Some things you can't forgive, Chaplain.
15: In Christ, you can forgive and receive total forgiveness.
6: Never. No, it's too late for me.
15: What's your name?
6: Willie Church.
15: Jesus loves you, Willie. He died to set you free. It's never too late for God. Would you like a Bible?
6: No, thanks. The hole will make you or break you. One guy who seemed normal went nuts. Another guy killed himself, and he didn't have any visible problems. So the chaplain was a breath of fresh air. Every time he walked down the cell block, he was threatened, heckled, and cussed. Yet he always showed compassion, and he continued to visit.
15: Hello, Willie. Good to see you again.
6: I'm still here.
15: So is God.
6: Hey, why would he hang around with us?
15: Read the Bible. Jesus spent most of his time with the losers, the prostitutes, thieves, and, yes, the murderers. Did you know that Moses and David were both guilty of murder?
6: That's different.
15: No, it isn't. He's willing to forgive if you ask, and he will help you forgive others.
6: I'm not God. I can't forgive.
15: You're wrong about that. You can't forgive because you haven't asked God to forgive you. Jesus said, get the log out of your own eye so you can see to get the splinter out of someone else's eye.
6: He said that, huh?
15: Read the Bible and see for yourself.
6: I took one of his Bibles in the fall, just before he left. By the end of the year, I was sent back to the main population. But I couldn't shake some of the things he had said. Could there really be total forgiveness? Could I forgive? Could Jesus love us so much he would give his own life? I began to read the Bible every night and found passages on forgiveness everywhere I turned. Finally, I came to John chapter 6, where Jesus fed the 5,000 and told his disciples to gather up the fragments that remain, that nothing be lost. And it hit me. I was one of the fragments, a crumb left behind. Jesus thought I was valuable.
14: Hey, what's new with you, Willie?
6: Oh, not much. My lawyer thinks I'm going to lose the appeal.
14: Parental rights?
6: Yeah.
14: Lousy. Hey, listen, don't worry. I haven't forgotten our deal. Whoever gets out first takes care of the other guy's wife. permanently.
6: Hey, look, I'm calling it off. I don't much want revenge anymore.
14: Well, you're kidding. What about your son?
6: I'm tired of fighting. I've got to let it all go. In the spring of 93, I hit rock bottom. I lost my appeal for parental rights. My own parents wanted nothing to do with me, and I was soon to be released with nothing. I was listening to gospel music when I heard a song that said, no matter what our condition, when we come to God, He mends us and makes us new. He doesn't throw the clay away. I began to cry. I didn't know how to pray, but I wanted to change, so I said, Lord, it's yours. Slowly, my life began to change. My temper was better, and I was able to forgive others. A year later, on July 15th, 1994, I was released and flew home to Ohio. After a good visit with my family, I went to Vermont to see my brother and took a job with a lumber company. There, a co-worker reached out to me.
16: Are you still going to Michigan next week, Willie?
6: Yeah, it's the final custody hearing. I want to be there.
16: Must be pretty hard to face something like that.
6: Yeah, I couldn't do it without the Lord's help.
16: Oh, He sure makes a difference, doesn't He? I don't know how people survive without the Lord.
6: You know, I always had a vicious temper, and, well, I still struggle with that. But God, He helps me see the other person's point of view. Reading the Bible is helping me to change.
16: Oh, it's too bad you didn't know the Lord when you got married.
6: Yeah, you're right. I don't blame my wife for never wanting to see me again. I sure hate to lose my son.
16: Well, why don't you go to church with me and my family on Sunday? We'll pray for you.
6: I went to church with them. At the end, the pastor was praying for people at the altar.
16: Would you like to go up front and pray?
6: Oh, no, I don't think so.
16: Oh, it might give you more peace, Willie. God tells us to pray for one another. Come on, let us pray for you. Just you, me, and the pastor.
6: All right.
15: Pastor, Willie here is facing a court decision this week, the termination of his right to see his son. He's trusting God for the outcome, but let's pray for him. He's really hurting inside.
6: As they prayed, I became very aware of the Lord's presence and understood that I had to confess my sins to Him and make things right. I began to account for all I had done and asked His forgiveness and for His presence in my life. And the more I confessed, the better I felt. When it was over, I laughed and cried at the same time. I knew I was now a son of God and forgiven for my sins. A few days later, I walked into a Michigan courtroom, met by a smiling attorney.
17: Good news, Willie. We have an agreement that lets you receive letters and pictures of your son at regular intervals.
6: Oh, that's great.
17: If you like, we'll try to arrange a meeting with your son today.
6: No, I should wait. I've pushed Cindy so hard for years that I need to give her some space. Let her see that the Lord has really changed my heart and life. Today, I still get letters and pictures from my son. God has placed me in a ministry singing in a gospel group. He's even sent me back into prisons to sing praise to Him. Like Jesus, I want to gather the fragments so nothing will be lost.
0: Friend, don't wait until a crisis turns your life upside down. Jesus came to set you free. 1 John chapter 5, verses 11 and 12 tell us, and this is the record, that God hath given to us eternal life, and this life is in His Son. He that hath the Son hath life, and he that hath not the Son of God hath not life. If you would like to receive new life in Christ, pray with us right now. Save me, God. I want to have new life in Christ. I believe He died on the cross for me, that His blood alone can cleanse my sins, and that You forgive me now because of His sacrifice. I believe He rose from the dead and will come into my heart and life right now to help me live for You. Thank You, God, for Your unspeakable gift. That simple prayer to God makes you His child. Let us know so we can send you some literature to help you grow in faith. 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Heard in the true story of Willie Church were Tim Gregory, Russ Reed, Karen Anglin, Peter Zinn, Mike Baccarella, and Rick Plastina. 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

0: Psalm 19:14, let the words of my mouth and the meditation of my heart be acceptable in thy sight, O Lord, my strength and my redeemer. In thy sight, be acceptable in thy sight. If we'd get this cared for, I think most of the rest of our problems would be cared for automatically. Let the words of my mouth and the meditation of my heart be acceptable in thy sight, O Lord, my strength and my redeemer. Quit worrying about and living for and trying to impress in man's sight, and realize that all that we say, all that we think, all that we feel, all that we do are very much in his sight. In thy sight, be acceptable in thy sight. Something to think about.
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0: Here's a thought for you younger people. Moses spent the first 40 years of his life in Egypt training to be the next Pharaoh. He then spent the next 40 years of his life in the desert herding sheep. When he was 80, he then began leading God's people, which he did for his last 40 years of life. So the first two-thirds of his life was spent training for the final one-third. That would be comparable to 50 years of training for us out of a life of 75 years. Here's something to ponder. College student, high school student, 20-something, you might not even start God's will for your life until you're middle-aged. Think about that. Middle-aged saint, thinking that you're stuck in a dead-end part of life, you keep trusting God. For all of us, we just need to do what we're supposed to do today, and He'll show us our burning bush in His time. Something to think about.
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0: Paul wrote in 1 Corinthians chapter 12, verse 1, "Now concerning spiritual gifts, brethren, I would not have you ignorant." Several times in the New Testament, the Apostle Paul and even Peter voiced their concern that believers not be ignorant. There are some things worth knowing. Let me give you something worth knowing. The letter that Paul wrote to the Thessalonians was to comfort them concerning the future events of Christ's return. In 1 Thessalonians chapter 5, verse 2, he wrote, "For yourselves know perfectly that the day of the Lord so cometh as a thief in the night. For when they shall say, peace and safety, then sudden destruction cometh upon them, as travail upon a woman with child, and they shall not escape. But ye, brethren, are not in darkness, that that day should overtake you as a thief." It is worth knowing that the day of the Lord cometh as a thief in the night. Jesus is coming. We just don't know the exact day or the exact time. Just as a thief does not announce when he's going to be breaking into someone's house, Jesus is going to catch many by surprise. But we who are the children of God, who should be watching and waiting for his coming, should not be caught off guard. We cannot pinpoint when he is coming, but we should not be shocked at his coming. In fact, we should be ready when he comes. I'm afraid too many believers are living as if they do not expect Jesus to come. Listen to these words of Christ in Luke chapter 12. "Blessed are those servants whom the Lord, when he cometh, shall find watching. Verily I say unto you, that he shall gird himself and make them to sit down to meat, and will come forth and serve them. And if he shall come in the second watch, or come in the third watch, and find them so, blessed are those servants. And this know, that if the good man of the house had known what hour the thief would come, he would have watched, and not have suffered his house to be broken through. Be ye therefore ready also, for the Son of Man cometh at an hour when ye think not." Let the fact that Jesus could come at any time, any moment, when he is least expected, cause you to expect his coming and to prepare for his coming. Something worth knowing is that the day of the Lord cometh as a thief in the night.
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0: I want to express my appreciation to certainly Dr. Robertson, Dr. Faulkner, Dr. Lindsay Terry, and the staff at Highland Park for all they've done to make this conference a great success. I want to thank you preachers who are here for your confidence and support. This has been a great week for me. I thank God for allowing me to have a small part in this meeting. It's been a tremendous blessing. Now, anyone in this auditorium would have a very easy time introducing our next speaker. Also, anyone would consider it a great honor to do so. Lately, I've had the privilege to listen to his heartbeat a little bit. And I can tell you tonight, it cries out, "Lord, let me finish the work that I've started." But let me let a judge introduce our speaker. A judge by the name of Matthews. The judge who put him in jail. He writes to Brother Roloff on his 68th birthday. "I have never known a man more dedicated to the service of the Lord and all humanity than you. When I think of the thousands of our youth that you have led the useful lives and led as Christians, I can only say one thing. God could not be everywhere at the same time, so he sent us Lester Roloff." I like that. Thanks be to God for the life and work of Lester Roloff. I treasure your friendship, and I shall forever be thankful to our Heavenly Father that he saw fit to have our paths come together. I'm a better man and a better judge, and above all, a better Christian as a result of our coming together in everlasting friendship. What this world needs is 100,000 Lester Roloffs. That's signed Charles D. Matthews, Judge. A tremendous compliment. We could not say enough about him. His heart's been heavy. I know that. When I cannot understand my father's leading, and it seems to be but hard and cruel fate, still I hear that gentle whisper ever pleading, God's working. God is faithful. Only wait. When the promise seems to linger, long delaying, and I tremble lest perhaps it come too late, still I hear that sweet voiced angel ever saying, though it tarry, it is coming. Only wait. Brother Roloff's waiting for it, and it's on its way. Come speak to us for Lester.
1: All right. Thank you. Well, down every runway and every waterway, I had the sweetest flight today I've ever had in my life. Would you believe it? A man came last night and gave me 600 pounds of honey. I put it all in that steam engine plane and had a sweet trip all the way. Really? 600 pounds. Brother, you got to unload some of that and put it in the bush, you know that? All right. Well, I said down every runway, waterway, highway, Psalm 121.
2: Psalm 121. I'll lift up my eyes to the hills. From whence comes my help? My help comes from the Lord, which made heaven and earth. He will not suffer that which he knew. He that keeps thee will not slumber. Behold, he that keeps Israel from neither slumber nor sleep. The Lord is thy keeper. The Lord is thy shade upon thy right hand. The sun shall not smite thee by day, nor the moon by night. The Lord shall preserve thee from all evil. He shall preserve thy soul. The Lord shall preserve thy going out and thy coming in from this time forth, and even forevermore.

such an amazing thing when Jesus gets some Johnny's good to see you tonight. Tennessee Temple. I never dreamed when I saw you the first time you'd ever show up in such society as you're in tonight. Isn't that amazing? Johnny, stand up. This is Johnny Downs, one of the greatest Christian boys in the world today, bound for the penitentiary for 15 or 20 years. Heroin addict for how many years? 8 years. And what a wonderful Christian. How many boys he's helped. It's good to have you. Thank you. My text, I will lift up mine eyes unto the hills. Two men looked out of prison bars. One saw mud and the other saw stars. Difference in the direction. I will preach on tonight hills that help. What do you see tonight? I want to pray. Our Father, this is more than a man-sized task. And I pray that this night the message of the Lord will be spoken and received, heard and hearkened to. And Father, I'm convinced that what I'm going to preach is right. And I pray that it'll help the people and that you'll pulverize souls and minds and give us a clear-cut divorce from the world. In the last message, we heard talking about the battle with Satan and with the flesh. I pray now that the Holy Spirit may breathe on this great congregation. Bless Brother Box. Thank you for him and for all these preachers that are here. And may they have mercy now and be prayerful and save us from being critical. And if the truth and when the truth is preached, I pray it'll find lodgment in every heart. In Jesus' name, amen. I request the right tonight and the privilege to preach since it's my 50th anniversary until I get through or give out. That's all I ask of you. I'm going to do it anyhow, but I just want you to understand that if I ever intend to have any rank, I'll start pulling it, and I'm going to do it tonight. But I'll tell you one thing. I don't intend to waste my time or yours while I'm preaching tonight. I want to call your attention to the book of Matthew, the book of Matthew, and we'll begin reading in chapter 21. No preacher has a right to be confused or wrong. And when you climb in the pulpit and introduce your message by saying, I may not be right, you're in the wrong place already. When you climb in the pulpit and said, folks, I've had so many problems, I'm confused, you're in the wrong place right there. Bible said, whosoever believeth on the Lord shall not be confused. We need no uncertain notes coming from the pulpit today. There's enough sitting in the pew. And the one man that must be right is the preacher. And he can be right and know it without being egotistical, arrogant, or proud. Just simply say, the Lord told me what was right. Now you're listening? I was right 50 years ago, and my mama gave me that book. Now, if I was right then with this book, I'm right now. And if I changed books, I'd be wrong. And let me just announce to you right now, because there'll be people that'll be raising the question mark, don't ever tackle what you saw up here a while ago unless you got this book right here. I wouldn't waste the time of day on you. I mean, those girls have been as low. They've been in psycho wards. They've been in shock treatment. Our boys have been in prison. Every one of them came to us in trouble, and this was the book that got them out of it. And before you criticize what I'm going to preach tonight, you just go out and start and bear the fruit that these children, these young people are bearing. You can't beat what this book has told. Chapter 21. I'm concerned. I'm not confused, but I'm disturbed at what's happening in this country. I'm going to go back to the 1950s and the headwaters of the 1960s. And that, now we,
Everybody's talking about the new religion. The new religion, humanism. Humanism. Well, you need to know tonight where humanism started. It didn't start in the world, it started in the church. That's where humanism came. It couldn't live if we hadn't built an atmosphere and a society could live in. Humanism came out of our religious schools. The headwaters of the 60s. Let me read for you. In the 20th chapter, first of all, verse 18, whosoever shall fall upon that stone shall be broken. But on whomsoever it shall fall, it will grind him to powder. Now then, that's Luke chapter 20 and verse 18. Now I'm going back to Matthew, give you some just about like that. Chapter 20, chapter 20, verse 27 and verse 26. But it shall not be so among you, but whosoever will be great among you, let him be your minister. Whosoever will be chief among you, let him be your servant or your slave. Even as the Son of Man came not to be ministered unto, but to minister and to give his life a ransom for many. Now, verse chapter 21, verse 42. Did you never read in the scriptures? Did you never read in the scriptures? I heard Brother Curtis Sutton say a while ago that there seems to be an ignorance of the Word of God today. Thy word have I hid in my heart that I might not sin against God. The stone which the builders rejected, the same has become the head of the corner. This is the Lord's doing, and it's marvelous in our eyes. Now, verse 44 again. And whosoever shall fall on this stone shall be broken, but on whomsoever it shall fall, it will grind him to powder. America is in the powder mill tonight, and the powder mill was built because we got away from the Word of God. People have not just rejected the Word, they hate the Word. They fight the Word. They seek to destroy the Word. All right? Chapter 22 and verse 29. Ye do err, you make your errors, he said, not knowing the Scriptures nor the power of God. And that's it. Ye do err not knowing the Scriptures. Now then, John chapter 1. In the beginning was the Word, and the Word was God, and the Word became flesh and dwelt among us. Let's go to the first hill. What about the hill of Sinai? The lawyer went up there, didn't he? The leader, Moses. Amidst the thunder and the lightning came the first five books of the Bible. Moses was given by the Lord himself this book. Genesis, Exodus, Leviticus, Numbers, and Deuteronomy. During the 1960s, the Beatles came. The mop tops, the dope. BBC came and filmed our work this year. And the newspaper came and wrote up a long story. Their conclusion was old-fashioned Victorian philosophy. That was their theme song. The boys dressed like gentlemen and looked like they're in the military and so forth. Their mind, there's no problem with discipline and in the schools. And they said, what do you think about that, Brother Olaf? I said, better than the Beatles you shipped over to us. You didn't help us when you shipped that bunch over here. Would you believe, and isn't it sad, that 7,000, more than 7,000 rain-soaked, tear-soaked, poor, misguided souls met on the fifth birthday of the death of Elvis Presley and stood in the rain, paid tribute to the man that killed so many young people, aborted their hopes, poisoned their minds. Over 7,000 stood in the rain to
to pay tribute to a man that was killed by his own rotten music and his own dope. In the 1960s, there was a mad Madeline Murray O'Hara that got loose and wound up in the Supreme Court and said to 9 majestic magistrates, "We get rid of the Bible. We don't need the Bible in the school. We don't want prayer in the school." And would you believe they'd listen to a woman like that? And since then, we've had nothing but violence, bloodshed, rebellion, danger, teacher strikes, and name it, in the public school. I was down at Bob Jones University when we had that conference on advocates in adversity. Now, that just means we're all in trouble, is what that means. Folks, we don't belong to the DHR. That's the Department of Human Resources. We belong to the Department of Divine Resources. That's what the battle. Christ is the head of this whole thing. Holy Spirit's the administrator, and the King James Version is our rules and regulations. Folks, I'm trying to say something tonight, and that is, when we get away from this book, when we get away from that hill, now I know there was trouble brewing. Brother, when Moses came down and God said, "You better get down there. There's something going on wrong." And Joshua said, "No, there's a war in the camp." And they walked into the camp and they saw the first nudist colony. That's right. Sin. False religion. Golden calf. Worldly associate pastor. That is. Let me once again raise the question, what did Moses do? Had an armload of the Word of God, load of the first 5 books of the Bible, and he dropped the tables of stone and they were broken. After he'd fasted 40 days and 40 nights, and God gave him. You know, that might be a good way to stop a lot of these people from rewriting the Bible. Make them fast 40 days and 40 nights before they write. Boy, that cut down on the new revisers. What did he do? He stood in the camp and said, "Who's on the Lord's side?" He was one of these fellows. I can love the preachers are gone and know how to draw a line. Holler, "Get over here, I'll kill you." He didn't stand there like a wet noodle from Jell-O Seminary with a little tapioca devotional and said, "Something good's going to happen to you." No. Brother, he had the conviction of the Word of God, though it may be laying in the dirt. He had enough in his heart to say, "Who's on the Lord's side? Get over here." And those that didn't, he killed every one of them. That sounds like capital punishment. And so there came the Word of God. Now, the question seems to be raised today. God gave his Word, but some or another, he lost the power to protect it and to keep it. And so every Tom, Dick, and Harry came along and said, "I believe I'll rewrite it." That's where humanism started, right? That built the atmosphere, and that tore up some things in this country when people began to say, "Well, we'll just rewrite it. We'll make it sound better." Let me give you some things here. Brother, I've never found any need on earth that this Bible wouldn't meet, and you haven't either. I've been to school 19 years of my life, but I'm glad I went to school when there wasn't nothing but this. I can remember the time when the old preacher said, "Let's all stand and read in unison." Try it now. Folks, the old preacher was preaching that when they got saved. The old preacher was preaching that when God laid his hand on my little old ignorant soul and told me to preach. I mean, that book is the source of everything good I've ever known in my life.
And I never dreamed, but Mr. Walter Mingdon called me to Austin the other day for a 600-seat banquet at the Marriott, and the inauguration or the installation of governor for the day. He said, Brother Olaf, will you bring that old book? I want to be sworn in with the book that you fought through the battle and won. That old Bible climbed up in the big place there, and he took that Bible and Brother, this old book will see you through. Man cannot live by bread alone, but by every word that cometh out of the mouth. Listen, the helpers killed Aaron and Hur on top of the hill. Did you know Moses was the lawyer, powerful, wonderful man, leader of the greatest group of people any man have ever lived, and had a tremendous career, and yet he got tired and weary. And he had Aaron's and hers to hold up his hands. I believe if preachers' hands would hold up toward God today, I believe the enemy, the Amaleks and the Amalekites, would be defeated. 50 years ago, the Lord laid his hand on me to call me to preach. And what about the next hill? I'm hurrying to get through some of them. Elijah, God's prophet. Now, we got through with the lawyer. Here goes the prophet. He's been hid away now for about 3 years and a half, 42 months, and he cut off all the water faucets, and God said, you better go hide, and he did. And he came out and, of course, was full of the miraculous power of the Lord. And nobody ever stays alone with the Lord without getting a lot of the Lord in him. And the nearest thing I've got to getting with Jesus is this book right here.

0: cut themselves and blood gushed. They were sincere, but they were wrong. Elijah said, step aside, give me 12 barrels of water and fire. That means this book and the Holy Spirit. You get loaded with it, you'll come out with steam. Then Elijah, under the threat of a warning.
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1: Today's Light for Your Pathway comes from Proverbs chapter 26. As snow in summer, and as rain in harvest, so honor is not seemly for a fool. As the bird by wandering, as the swallow by flying, so the curse causeless shall not come. A whip for the horse, a bridle for the ass, and a rod for the fool's back. Answer not a fool according to his folly, lest thou also be like unto him. Answer a fool according to his folly, lest he be wise in his own conceit. He that sendeth a message by the hand of a fool, cutteth off the feet and drinketh damage. The legs of the lame are not equal, so is a parable in the mouth of fools. As he that bindeth a stone in a sling, so is he that giveth honor to a fool. As a thorn goeth up into the hand of a drunkard, so is a parable in the mouth of fools. The great God that formed all things both rewardeth the fool and rewardeth transgressors. As a dog returneth to his vomit, so a fool returneth to his folly. Seest thou a man wise in his own conceit? There is more hope of a fool than of him. The slothful man saith, there is a lion in the way, a lion is in the streets. As the door turneth upon his hinges, so doth the slothful upon his bed. The slothful hideth his hand in his bosom, it grieveth him to bring it again to his mouth. The sluggard is wiser in his own conceit than seven men that can render a reason. He that passeth by and meddleth with strife, belonging not to him, is like one that taketh a dog by the ears. As a madman who casteth firebrands, arrows, and death, so is the man that deceiveth his neighbor and saith, am not I in sport? Where no wood is, there the fire goeth out. So where there is no talebearer, the strife ceaseth. As coals are to burning coals, and wood to fire, so is a contentious man to kindle strife. The words of a talebearer are as wounds, and they go down into the innermost parts of the belly. Burning lips and a wicked heart are like a potsherd, covered with silver dross. He that hateth dissembleth with his lips, and layeth up deceit within him. When he speaketh fair, believe him not, for there are seven abominations in his heart. Whose hatred is covered by deceit, his wickedness shall be showed before the whole congregation. Whoso diggeth a pit shall fall therein, and he that rolleth a stone, it will return upon him. A lying tongue hateth those that are afflicted by it, and a flattering mouth worketh ruin.
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8: It's a brand new morning here at Anchor Radio. I'm Carlos Simon and this is Good Morning Ordaneta. Thank you so much for joining me on this rainy morning. The request button in your is right there on your screen. So go ahead and sing in your favorite song and in your good morning greetings. Let's get started with our first request. Here's This Could Be the Day by the John Marshall Family and requested this morning by Karen Trumpo.

Well, maybe this could be the day. Well, here's a greetings from Brother Jason Feralta. It's not a greetings. It's he share a verse. Wow, that's new here in Inco Radio. You can share a verse with me so that I can read here at studio. Here's a verse from Psalms chapter 18, verse 24. This is the day which the Lord had made. We will rejoice and be glad in it. Well, we will rejoice because God gave us another, a brand new day to live. And he have greetings, good morning, and have a blessed day, everyone. Thank you so much, Brother Jason, for that verse. And thank you so much for greeting us here at studio. Here's a song by requested by Brother Jason, As Long As You're Glorified, performed by Coffee Ministry.

I hope you're enjoying your morning. The comment button has been activated, so feel free to send a greetings. Speaking of greetings, here's another greetings from Prudencio Olof Sr. Said, good and blessed Thursday morning to each and everyone. Good morning din po at thank you so much for tuning in this morning. Here's another song, It's Not in Vain, performed by Sound of Faith and requested by Micah Paraiso. Hello, Micah.

It's 15 minutes past the hour and it's currently 23.6 degrees and the forecast calling for a high today of 27.2 with a 89% chance of rain. Well, we will expect that we will rain maybe this morning or maybe this afternoon. Well, here's a request. This request came from Sylvia Candido. Hello. Good morning, Sister Sylvia. Here's In Christ Alone, performed by the Patterson Sisters.

All right, that was instrumental. It's time to our trivia question. This morning, have your companion ready because I'll be sending out today's trivia question during this next song. And don't forget, we have a special prize to the listeners who get the most correct answer during this week. And every correct answer will count toward our weekly total, even if you don't win a particular day. This week's prize is Anchor Radio Coffee Mug for the top one listeners with the most correct answers. Well, today's trivia question, the first 5 listeners with the correct answer for today's trivia question will receive 2 song credits. So here's our trivia song, Blessed Assurance, performed by CVU Choir and Orchestra and requested by Lolita Rosario.

Our first trivia question this morning: to what tribe did Samson belong? And the correct answer is the tribe of Dan. And congratulations to our winners, Lolita Rosario, Shina Mikua, and E.G. Ventura, and Jan Chua. You each received 2 song credits, plus a 1 point toward our special prize, that is Anchor Radio Coffee Mug. Well, let's proceed here. Here's a song requested by Shina Mikua, Lord, You've Been Faithful, performed by the Pharrells.

Here's a greetings from Linda said, good morning, Sir Carlo. Well, good morning, Linda. And this one from John Chua, a pleasant morning to everyone. Good morning din po sa inyo. Here's a reminder from Good Morning Ordaneta. 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That's Listener Choice tonight at 8 p.m. Here's the next song, Just As I Am. And this song originally wrote by Charlotte Elliott. He was a poet, and this song originally was written by a poem, and she wrote this song or a poem while he was in a physical and emotional distress. So if you study this song, Just As I Am, and that's from Charlotte Elliott. He wrote that during his discouragement in his life. But he wrote this very familiar and famous hymnal song that we can sing and we can hear it every time here at Inco Radio. Here's a Just As I Am performed by Coffee Ministries and requested by Divine Reed.

It's 36 minutes past the hour. I'm Carlos Simon, and you're listening to Good Morning Ordaneta on Anchor Radio. And thank you so much, Leigh and Faz, for requesting this song, All About Faith, performed by Hal Sanderson College. This next song goes out to Karen Trumpo. Here's Created to Praise, and performed once again by Hal Sanderson College.

It's trivia time once again here on Good Morning Ordaneta. Get this companion up ready because I'll be sending out today's trivia question during this next song. The first 5 listeners with the correct answer for this hour's trivia question will receive a 2-song credits. And as a reminder, everyone who has the correct answer will receive a point toward this month's this week's special prize. And the first person who answered correctly will also receive a 10 peso voucher from our school canteen here at CBC. Well, first person, here's our trivia song requested by Rosemary. Here's Love Let Him Go, and performed by Hal Sanderson College.

Our second trivia question this morning: when the disciples saw Jesus walking on the water, what did they think he was? And the correct answer is a spirit. And congratulations to Leon Fass. You were the first person to send me the correct answer. And you win a 10 peso voucher from our school canteen and 2 song credits. And the remaining winner, Lendy Gnosis, Karen Trumpo, and the Dorm Girls. I already sent you a 2 song credits. And thank you so much for participating in our trivia question. Here's the next song, a very exciting moment. It will happen in the future. Here's Meeting in the Middle of the Air, performed by Stephen Ryan Nichols and requested by Linda.

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Don't miss Teen Talk with me Friday. That's tomorrow at 5 p.m. here on Enku Radio. Or an exciting time where the feature, the requests, comment, and jokes of our teen listeners. 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Here's our next song. This one goes out to Lendy Gnosis, A New Day, performed by the John Marshall family.

God is great, good, and merciful, performed by Lone Star Baptist College. Thank you so much, Angelica Gutierrez, for requesting this song. Well, that's wrap it up for another hour here on Good Morning Ordineta. I'll cue up the rest of your song so you can listen throughout the rest of the broadcast. And don't miss the next live listener request at 12 noon with Alvin Gnosis. Our final song this hour was requested by Patricia Ventura. It's Then Came the Morning by Matt McMorris. Well, Matt McMorris. I'm Carlos Simon, and have a great morning, everyone.